0: coming to a place where you had somebody that you knew and trusted as much as Coach Heckendorf.
1: Yeah, having that relationship with Coach Heck is was super important. You're coming into basically a whole new language, learning a whole new language with a whole new offense, so many unknowns with different coaches, a whole different roster of people. Literally everything was just brand new, but having him come here, being able to have like a in-between bridge, I would say, was definitely a comfortability point of making that transition. And us having some common background knowledge and things to be able to bounce ideas off of each other and talk about, like, this was this in our last offense, this was this. Being able to really grasp things quickly helped both of us, just trying to kind of erase what we know to make it what it is now.
2: We were learning together.
1: Yeah,
2: it was
1: in a lot of ways. It was hard. You were in that offense for 15 years.
2: Yeah.
1: I was in that offense for 3 years. So the language, some words we use now are the exact same that we use, but they mean something totally different. So just having that common knowledge and being able to kind of walk through those things together was a great help in and out of the spring. And we've grown so much. And my relationship with Coach Heck is like no other. We're super confident in each other, and we can really just talk open and honest with each other for sure.
0: What's it been like for you, Coach, to get to continue to coach Jalen?
2: Well, when you come across guys that, I would say he's a special personality. I think people here at Iowa State have been able to see that personality and everything that he does. It's not just, in front of the microphone, in an interview. I get to see it on a daily basis. I get to see him interact with his teammates. I get to see him in that quarterback room. But I also get to see him when nobody else sees him.
0: Mm-hmm.
2: I get to see the preparation. I see the time he puts in. I see the hours he puts in. And, as a coach, when you get into that world and you take a different job and you're looking for a quarterback, there's the knowns and the unknowns, right? And as I looked at Jalen, I was able to go to Coach Rogers and say, okay, this is what you're getting with this guy. Here's what you're going to get on a Monday, on a Tuesday. Here's what you're going to get when nobody's in the building and nobody's around. Here's how he's going to prepare, and here's how he's going to be in those big moments. And that gave me comfort. But he's been a joy to be around. I've loved watching his growth. And I think he'd be the first one to tell you that I'm never satisfied with him. And we're going to continue to keep pushing. And what I love about him is he wants that. He wants to be coached. He wants to be pushed. And we're not satisfied with where we're at. We're going to continue to keep pushing to be better every week. And no matter where we get to, there's always a little bit more.
0: Mm-hmm.
2: And having a guy that embraces that mindset as a quarterback and allows me as a position coach to push him and coach him that way, that makes it fun. But I think it also has rubbed off on everybody else in that room.
0: Yeah.
2: If I can be hard on him, I can be hard on any of them. And that can all grow together.
0: That's an awesome way to put it. And, one of the things that one of the first things you did, Jalen, when you got on campus was a mock press conference with some kids. They came up and they asked you you should have seen this, Coach. It was great. All these kids asking all these questions. My favorite one was, what's your favorite Indian food? but you got every question under the sun, and you answered them all really gracefully and wonderfully. And I could just tell you love being around kids.
1: Yeah, it was a lot of fun. One of my older brothers just had a baby like 2 weeks ago, so I have a young nephew, so that was my second nephew, and then
0: nice.
1: I just love messing with them and seeing them grow up and being able to play and do stuff like that. It's so fun.
0: He's got a magnetic personality, so that was a good choice for that mock press conference for sure, Coach. All right, we're gonna take a short break. We're gonna come back, visit more with Keith Heckendorf and Jalen Rayner. Back with more of the Cyclone Coaches Corner, fueled by Chevron. After these messages on the Cyclone Network from Learfield.
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One lonely hour seems forever. 60 minutes more to wait for you. 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

0: Global tumbled 10% while Bitcoin fell below $76,000 after the Senate fails to advance the Clarity Act. On Tuesday, the Dow clinched its worst performance during the first 10 days of September since 2008 and fell 328 points. The Nasdaq lower by 205, S&P 500 down 34. That's your Fox Business Report. I'm Hillary Barsky, invested in you.
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0: Sir, I'm staff meteorologist Laura Lockwood. Currently, it's 57 degrees.
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1: Here's the AM 540 KWMT weatherology forecast. Lows around 55, overnight under mainly cloudy skies, winds out of the northeast, around 5 miles per hour. Mainly cloudy skies expected again Wednesday, slight chance of rain showers. High temperatures reach up to 70, slight chance of rain showers Wednesday night, 61. That's your updated forecast brought to you by Quickstar, supporting local weather in communities across the state. Right now, it's 56 degrees.
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1: Here's the AM 540 KWMT weatherology forecast. Mainly cloudy skies overnight with lows around 54. Northeast winds around 5 miles per hour. Cloudy Wednesday. Slight chance for showers. Highs level off around 72. Cloudy Wednesday night. Slight chance for storms. Lows level off around 61. From the Weatherology Weather Center, I'm meteorologist Jennifer Vuchivsky. Right now, 55.
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0: search about some nefarious behavior online, allegedly by Kramer. He was intercepted in a hotel parking lot in Cranberry Township, with authorities seizing a semi-automatic rifle, high-capacity magazines, nearly 200 rounds of ammunition, 30 knives, and a prayer rug, according to FBI Director Kash Patel.
1: Jonathan, Hunter Kramer had allegedly been on the FBI's radar since 23 when he was charged and adjudicated delinquent by Pennsylvania state authorities for an alleged role in a plot to commit a mass casualty incident and for allegedly possessing child sexual abuse material. I'm Ted Lindner. This is Fox News.
2: Here's the AM 540 KWMT weatherology forecast. Mainly cloudy skies overnight with lows around 55. Northeast winds 5 to 10 miles per hour. Overcast skies Wednesday. Slight chance of rain showers. Highs level off around 73. Slight chance for storms Wednesday night. Lows level off around 61. Overcast skies. From the Weatherology Weather Center, I'm meteorologist Jennifer Wojcicki. Right now, 55.
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Eddie Rabbit with Suspicions, a number one country hit in 1979 and a top 20 hit on the Billboard Hot 100. Interesting how, I mean, it was a crossover. Didn't sound very country, but was a number one country hit. True Country, AM 540 KWMT with Paul Jackson. Good morning. Here's another great one. Unfortunately, this has been our lot here lately. Rockin' with the Rhythm of the Rain, the Judds.

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1: A wrongful death lawsuit is coming in the Charlie Kirk assassination. I'm Dave Anthony, Fox News. Against the state of Utah and the university where Kirk, a prominent conservative activist, was shot and killed last September by a rooftop gunman during a Q&A with students at a big outdoor campus event.
2: In their continuing pursuit of justice...

That's what we're talking about down on the farm. Tim McGraw, True Country, AM 540 KWMT. Good to have you along. Good morning. 6 o'clock hour with Paul Jackson and John Michael Montgomery, roping the moon.

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5: E15 almost across the finish line in California. You're listening to the American Ag Network. I'm Susan Littlefield with the news of agriculture. California residents facing the highest fuel price in the country got some good news. E15 is now legal to sell in the state. Jeff Cooper, president and CEO of the Renewable Fuels Association, was happy to announce some good news for farmers for a change.
6: From the good news file, we are seeing progress in California. California was the very last state to approve E15 as a legal fuel. They finally got around to doing that last year. The legislature passed a bill unanimously making E15 a legal fuel. But retailers in the state today still aren't selling the fuel, not because they don't want to. They do want to, but because there are some other regulatory barriers that have prevented them from doing so.
5: The California legislature paved the way to help make E15 legally available to stations across the country in its biggest fuel markets.
6: This new bill really cleans up some of those remaining regulatory impediments, and it really has to do with certification of just a couple of pieces of equipment, the nozzles at the dispenser. The state fire marshal in California said these nozzles haven't been tested with E15, so we don't know if they're compatible. And so that's been the holdup. This legislation says, look, if the manufacturer of that equipment says it's compatible with E15 and they're willing to provide a statement attesting to that, then we're going to allow that equipment to be used to dispense E15.
5: Known as California Senate Bill 795, also the E15 Cleanup Act, it's waiting now the signature of Governor Gavin Newsom.
6: That was really the final hurdle, the last remaining impediment that was keeping E15 out of the marketplace. We think that finally removes that last roadblock. So the bill now goes to Governor Newsom's desk. He is expected to sign it. He's actually been very supportive of getting E15 into California. So we're hopeful that that is going to finally open the door to lower cost E15 for California consumers. And of course, that would be a big bump for our industry as well in terms of a new market and new source of demand.
5: Cooper added that analysis by the economists at the University of California, Berkeley, and the U.S. Naval Academy estimate E15 could reduce gasoline prices in California consumers by approximately 20 cents a gallon. That result, $2.7 billion in annual savings. This is the American Ag Network.
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10: A federal judge considering a temporary pause on USDA plans to relocate employees across the country, a move that could affect where farmers access agency services. A U.S. district court said that they'll issue an administrative stay to give him more time to review a lawsuit challenging the Ag Department's reorganization, saying that the stay could block USDA from moving forward with those until October 2nd. 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

The first release from her 1976 album by the same name, You and Me, that was Tammy Wynette's last number one hit, one of 16 in total. True Country, AM 540, KWMT. Paul Jackson with you, Wednesday morning, 7 a.m. hour, with Earl Thomas Conley, right from the start. Fox News is next.

Mr. Smooth, Don Williams, Lord, I hope this day is good. And the Kansas City song before that by Buck Owens. By the way, a footnote to the membership steak fry in Crawford County on Monday night. My thanks to Joel Kuhlman, the impromptu communications director who helped me get in touch with Mr. Jimerson. And, of course, to the entire membership for their providing a couple of prime ribs for the upcoming Feed the Farmer promotion. Paul Jackson with you on a Wednesday, bringing on Little Texas.

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6: When the storm clouds build in central Iowa, we'll keep you informed with the Severe Weather Advisor on KWMT. 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

0: Uh-oh, left something turned on at home. Trace Adkins music, and before that, George Strait. If I Know Me, that could be trouble, too. Coming up after the break, Leanne Rimes, something's gotta give.
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0: 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Sleeping single in a double bed, George Jones before that with Tender Years, and started off the set with Fishing in the Dark from the Nitty Gritty Dirt Band.
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1: Some people say a man is made out of mud. 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You load 16 tons, what do you get? 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

0: know, I wonder where he came up with the 99 and 44 100s pure love. Must have rolled off the tongue just right in the rhythm of the song. Ronnie Millsap, so many number one hits, 42 of them over his career. True Country, AM 540, KWMT. After the break, Randy Travis is coming along. Deeper than the holler.
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Good morning. Thanks for riding along with Paul Jackson on True Country AM 540 KWMT. Randy Travis there and Mark Chestnut here. She was.

0: Mark Chestnut at True Country, AM 540 KWMT. If you play darts, you'll want to be part of the Connoisseur Media Dart Tournament that is coming up September 26th at the Opera House Fort Museum in Fort Dodge. Registration from 11 to 12:30, and the darts start flying at 1. 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It's $20 per person for this Luck of the Draw Dart Tournament. 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Trophies for first, second, and third. Green Amusement adding $300 to the payout pot, so good reason to be playing darts on that Saturday. Everyone is welcome. The 26th at the Opera House at the Fort Museum in Fort Dodge, Connoisseur Media Dart Tournament with registration from 11 to 12:30.
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5: I'm Helena McNamee, and it's time for our daily check-in with BIS Commodities. And joining us this morning is Amber Jordan. So, Amber, what's going on with those markets so far today?
6: Good morning. Yeah, we have a bit of a mixed trade here this morning as the grains are mixed with corn and wheat. Are a little lower here this morning with no news out of Ukraine or Russia or new news out of Iran either. And the soybean market's up about 2.5 cents at 13.21 for November beans, as soybean oil has a little bit of the green in the market as well, up about 11 cents. On that October soybean oil up at $70. Our forecast is going a little bit drier, which is helping us out. Granted, we are going to see those rains continue to fall, and that could be some of the reason why we're seeing a little of the downward pressure in the corn market here this morning. Yesterday, NOPA Crush released its August estimate of 205.5 million bushels of crush for August. That's actually below expectations. However, the soybean market continued to rally with the meal market yesterday. The FOB market for the U.S. corn is actually a little higher right now, $255.40 comparative to Brazil at $247 and Argentina at $230. So our corn is a little bit more expensive comparative to the rest of the world at this point in time. Over on our livestock market, we are lower here this morning in the cattle market as it has become a little bit overbought on that end of things. And choice box beef yesterday was up 77 cents at 376.08. It does seem like cash cattle are trading about a buck or two higher out in the countryside compared to last week. And then our cash hog market is up $1.76 at $84.58. Our futures market is just hanging in there up 37 cents at $70 here this morning.
5: If anyone was interested in getting in contact with you guys to talk more about these markets, how should they go about doing so?
6: Yeah, give us a call at 1-800-373-2525.
5: Again, that was Amber Jordan with BIS Commodities and with KWMT. I'm Helena McNamee.
7: Wednesday trade is bringing some mixed lowers on the livestock. You're listening to the American Ag Network. Good morning. I'm Susan Littlefield for day number two of Husker Harvest Days. Well, those hog gardeners really kind of been unable to find fundamental technical support. New contract lows were again seen across the board yesterday as heavy liquidation has taken place over the past 3 days. Now, the liquidation generally runs its course over a period of 3 days and actually could result in a bounce as today's markets go on. But at this point, it's just red on the screen. We have a cattle on feed report that's out on Friday. Estimates show 3.2% lower placements than what we saw just a year ago. The uptrend remains intact for cattle futures despite the weakness that we dealt with yesterday. And cattle placements are estimated to be higher in that report, which may have some heavier weighted cattle that will be coming to market and doing so ever shortly. Now, we did see box beef prices higher yesterday. Choices of 77 cents and the selects were up 181. 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
7: December corn trading down a quarter, 535 and a half. The May, 556 and a quarter, down a half. Jan beans, 1338 and three quarters, up 3 and a half. And March, 1345 and a quarter, up 2 and a quarter. Soybean meal for December, 365.60. That's up 20. Oil December, 7071, up 36. Chicago wheat December, 732 and a half, up 4. Kansas City December, 799 and a half, up 3 and a quarter. While Minneapolis December is up 8, 756. October live cattle. 219.77 down 92. December 222.02 down 132. September feeders 340.05 down 22. And October 332.95 down 90. October lean hogs 78.85 down 22. December now is up 20 at 69.85. Class 3 milk for September 16.13 up 1. The October contract down 1 at 15.90. 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

every night, doing things that ain't right, and she'll cry for me. 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
1: December corn trading down a quarter, 535 and a half. The May, 556 and a quarter, down a half. Jan beans, 1338 and three quarters, up 3 and a half. And March, 1345 and a quarter, up 2 and a quarter. Soybean meal for December, 365.60. That's up 20. Oil December, 70.71, up 36. Chicago wheat December, 732 and a half, up 4. Kansas City December, 799 and a half, up 3 and a quarter. While Minneapolis December is up 8, 756. October live cattle, 219.77, down 92. December, 222.02, down 132. September feeders, 340.05, down 22. And October, 332.95, down 90. October lean hogs, 78.85, down 22. December now is up 20 at 69.85. Class 3 milk for September, 16.13, up 1. The October contract down 1 at 15.90. 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
1: It's time to take a look at those markets again. Over on the Chicago Board of Trade, December corn is down 4.5 at 5.31 1/4. March down 4 3/4 at 5.45 1/2. May down 4 3/4 at 5.52. November soybeans are down 3 3/4 at 13.15. January down 3.5 at 13.31 3/4. March down 3 at 13.40. December wheat is down 2 3/4 at 7.26. May down 2 3/4 at 7.49 3/4. Over on the mercantile, October live cattle down 47 at 220.22. December down 145 at 221.90. February down 187 at 222.80. September feeder cattle are up 32 at 340.60. October down 162 at 332.22. October lean hogs are steady at 79.07. December up 42 at 70.07. And February steady as well at 71.90. And now taking a look over at the ag weather outlook for the Midwest. Heavy rain targeted Iowa and northern Missouri on Tuesday. Scattered rain showers are expected to continue through the rest of this week as a front stalls across the region. Another system is forecast to move along that front this weekend into early next week with more widespread heavy rain. The rain will not be helpful for many areas that are looking for drier conditions to get some early harvest and other field work done. Rain could cause some areas of flooding and also some quality issues, but may also help with some of the drought conditions across the north. Southern areas will continue to be hotter as they stay south of that front and see drought conditions increasing if the system doesn't move through with adequate rain this weekend. Closer to home in Fort Dodge, it is partially cloudy, lightly breezy, and 64 degrees. Keeping an eye on the ag news, markets, and weather so you don't have to, I'm Helena McNamee, KWMT.
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3: There is some thought out there a top might have happened in the corn. You're listening to the American Ag Network. Good morning. I'm Susan Littlefield on day number 2 at Husker Harvest Day. The folks over at the Bronc Report are talking about that top. If you look back to last Friday, December corn was trading in a range of 523 up to 544 in the wake of the USDA crop report. And that put a bearish outside day down. The market actually traded within that range since. And they say they continue to think that the market has made a top with harvest pressure hanging over prices, and that in the coming weeks. Now, if the bulls want to make a run in the contract high of 549.7 on, they say the next step is taking out Friday's highs. December corn found support just above the 18-day moving average this morning. It has not closed below the average, by the way, in 5 weeks. Markets also closely going to be watching the Fed information that will come out this afternoon at 1 o'clock. And no surprise, they're going to keep a close eye on what Mother Nature is throwing into these fields with harvest underway. Numbers in a moment on the American Ag Network.
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3: December corn, 533 3/4. The market's down 2. The May contract down 2 1/4, 554 1/2. January soybeans, 1338 1/2. That's up 3 1/4, while March is up 3, trading at 1346. Soybean meal, December down 1.

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walked in with my big lunchbox with help from my friend. I left that day with a lunchbox full of gear. I'd never considered myself a thief, but GM wouldn't miss just one little piece, especially if I strung it out over several years. The first day I got me a fuel pump, and the next day I got me an engine and a trunk. Then I got me a transmission and all the chrome. The little things I could get in my big lunchbox, like nuts and bolts and all four shocks, but the big stuff was snuck out my buddy's mobile home. Now up to now my plan went all right till we tried to put it all together one night, and that's when we noticed that something was definitely wrong. The transmission was a 53, and the motor turned out to be a 73, and when we tried to put in the bolts, all the holes were gone. So we drilled it out so that it would fit, and with a little bit of help from an adapter kit, we had that engine running just like a song. Now the headlights, there was another sight. We had two on the left and one on the right, but when we pulled out the switch, all three of them come on. The back end looked kind of funny too, but we put it together, and when we got through, well, that's when we noticed that we only had one tail fin. About that time, my wife walked out, and I could see in her eyes that she had her doubts, but she opened the door and said, "Honey, take me for a spin." So we drove uptown just to get the tags, and I headed to ride on down Main Drag. I could hear everybody laughing for blocks around. But up there at the courthouse, they didn't laugh, cause to type it up, it took the whole staff, and when they got through, the title weighed 60 pounds.

This is the Cottonmouth, a negatory on the cost of this machine there, Red Rider. You might say I went right up to the factory and picked it up. It's cheaper that way. What model is it?

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1: Sentencing day over a bombing that killed U.S. troops. I'm Lisa Brady, Fox News. The man just punished was tried and convicted for his role in the Afghanistan bombing that killed 13 U.S. service members.
2: Mohammed Sharifullah has been sentenced to 20 years in prison for the Abbey Gate bombing in 2021 at the Kabul airport. The defendant was convicted earlier this year on conspiracy to provide material support to ISIS. Prior to sentencing, family members of the 13 U.S. service members, 11 Marines, one sailor, and one Army soldier killed during the evacuation at the airport gave victim impact statements. Their loved ones were helping evacuate people during the U.S. withdrawal from Afghanistan.
1: Fox's Gernot Scott, U.S. District Judge Anthony Trenga, saying he would have preferred a sentence for each service member killed. Another U.S. energy company makes a deal in Venezuela where Continental Resources plans to develop an oil field.
3: It's a milestone deal in the U.S.-Venezuelan relationship. It's a milestone deal in making the Western Hemisphere the center of the global energy system.
1: U.S. Energy Secretary Chris Wright as a G20 energy meeting was wrapping up in Houston. The U.S. Interior Secretary says the geopolitical center of energy is moving away from the Middle East, choke points, and terrorism. U.S. oil prices have been easing a bit today, but still over $102 a barrel, with diesel hitting another record high.
4: Far too many people are working hard and playing by the rules, but they can't thrive and can barely survive.
1: House Democratic Leader Hakeem Jeffries accusing Republican lawmakers of refusing to stand up to the president. House Speaker Mike Johnson says there's progress under the Trump agenda after inflation soared in the previous administration. A Fox News alert from the Fed just announcing its first interest rate hike in more than 3 years to help fight sticky inflation. 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
1: Fencing is up around the Kennedy Center a day after a vote to shut down for possible repairs.
8: Following a federal court order preventing President Trump's name from being added to the Kennedy Center, the performing arts venue is likely to close for the foreseeable future. Fencing has gone up around the main building on the Potomac River waterfront. The board, largely installed by President Trump, voted to close most of the center for repairs, citing long overdue maintenance and safety concerns. But that major overhaul won't begin, President Trump says, unless the board is first allowed to add his name back to the building. A federal judge has blocked that move, ruling only Congress can change the name of the center, created as a memorial to President John F. Kennedy. At the White House, Jared Halpern, Fox News.
1: A court fight on the naming issue expected to continue for now. There's a new watchdog report on conditions at a now-shuttered detention facility in the Florida Everglades.
9: A report from the Inspector General at the Department of Homeland Security says conditions at a pop-up immigration detention facility in Florida were not always conforming to established standards for the care and housing of detainees. While the report says conditions at the so-named Alligator Alcatraz involving intake procedures and use of force were well within established norms, detainees were often kept in cramped quarters. The report highlighted an unusual use of a phone booth-sized cell for punishing unruly inmates. Alligator Alcatraz has since been dismantled.
1: Fox's Evan Brown in Miami. Recapping, the Fed decision just announced a quarter-point interest rate hike. It's the central bank's first hike of its benchmark rate in more than 3 years. This as inflation remains sticky, though the Fed says economic activity is expanding at a solid pace. Stocks turning lower for now. The Dow's down 22 points. I'm Lisa Brady, Fox News.
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10: It's time to take a look at those markets again. Over on the Chicago Board of Trade, December corn is down 5.25 at 5.30.5. March down 5.25 at 5.45. May down 5.5 at 5.51.25. November soybeans down 3.25 at 13.15.5. January down 3 at 13.32.5. March down 2.5 at 13.40.5. December wheat is down 2 at 7.26.5, while May is down 2.75 at 7.49.75. Now on the livestock side of things, October live cattle down 2.20 at 2.18.50. December down 3.22 at 2.20.12. February down 3.85 at 2.20.85. September feeder cattle down 1.95 at 3.38.32. October down 4.37 at 3.29.47. October lean hogs are down 40 at 78.67. December is up 30 at 69.95. And February down 15 at 71.75. Now taking a look at the ag weather outlook for the Midwest. Heavy rain targeted Iowa and northern Missouri on Tuesday. Scattered rain showers are expected to continue through the rest of this week as a front stalls across the region. Another system is forecast to move along that front this weekend into early next week with more widespread heavy rain. The rain will not be helpful for many areas that are looking for drier conditions to get some harvest and other field work done. Rain could cause some areas of flooding and perhaps some quality issues, but may also help with some of the drought conditions across the north. Southern areas will be hotter as they stay south of the front and see drought conditions increasing if the system doesn't move through with adequate rain this weekend. Closer to home in Fort Dodge, it is partly cloudy, lightly breezy, and 71 degrees. Keeping an eye on the ag news, markets, and weather so you don't

0: Input costs continue to take a toll on those in agriculture. You're listening to the American Ag Network. I'm Susan Littlefield with the news of agriculture. During this Husker Harvest Days, I'll talk up and down. This show has been about what things are costing, whether it's diesel fuel or other inputs. As Dave Warner, a member of the Nebraska Corn Growers Association and a farmer from Boone County, Nebraska, shared what input costs are weighing in on farmers.
1: Yeah, Susan, you know, coming into harvest here right now is probably the worst time ever to have diesel price go to $6. I mean, it's bad enough that we went through summer with fertilizer prices being high. You know, those inputs are not changing going into 2027. It looks like to me that they're going to stay high. So, you know, having one more cost of having it this way is just, to me, is almost a knife in the back to these farmers and all of us, because, you know, we really need a break somewhere in this, and it sure isn't going to be right now the way it looks to me.
0: Having said that, I mean, how do you come back from that when you're looking at $6 diesel at harvest? I heard, you know, the president of National Corn Growers said it was going to cost him an extra $25,000 this year to get all his corn out and crops out of the ground.
1: Well, the first thing we need to do is have grain price go up. I mean, corn price is hovering around that 525, 530 range. You know, it would be nice by harvest, middle of harvest, to see $6 corn. I don't think we need to see anything higher than $6.50 corn, because if that starts happening, you know what happens to input costs then.
0: Mm-hmm.
1: I mean, I'm not talking diesel price. I'm talking the other side of the inputs, and they'll follow the corn price if it gets out of control.
0: Those comments coming from Dave Warner. More ag news coming up in a moment on the American Ag Network.
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0: Sorghum growers are getting a clearer path to benefit from the federal 45Z clean fuel production credit, potentially creating stronger demand for the crop and its co-products. The National Sorghum Producer says new IRS guidelines and updated Energy Department modeling allow qualifying farm practices to be reflected in the fuel's carbon intensity score. Practices include nutrient management, no-till, reduced tillage, and cover crops that could help lower the score when properly documented and verified. Now, the guidance also provides transition relief for fuel produced in 25 and 26. Farmers still need records supporting fertilizer and manure application and other information used in calculating that carbon intensity. The 45Z credit goes to eligible fuel producers, so it does not automatically mean a payment or premium for every farmer. That's a look to your agricultural news. You can find out more through the Farm and Ranch Media mobile app. From Husker Harvest Days, listening to the American Ag Network.

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3: 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Sometimes a lucky lottery hunch can come from the unlikeliest of places, like the price of gas. Corey Ryder of Ankeny had just finished mowing his lawn when he stopped to refill his gas tank at Tim's Amoco in Ankeny. When he pulled up to the pump, the price caught his eye.
4: When I was filling up, the price of the premium gas there was $4.44 a gallon. So I took that as a sign to go in and buy three number four scratch tickets.
3: Corey bought three tickets in the one-word crossword scratch game. It was the third one that turned out to be worth $30,000. Corey scanned the ticket with the Iowa Lottery mobile app just to be sure, and then tried to share the news with his family. They were skeptical, to say the least.
4: My family instantly thought I was just playing a joke on them, right, and didn't believe me.
3: Corey said he plans to use his winnings to invest in cryptocurrency. The Iowa Lottery. Feel like a winionaire.
5: When you're fine.
6: Drifting continues within this livestock market. You're listening to the American Ag Network. Good afternoon. I'm Susan Littlefield. The cattle complex, as it sees, it's kind of apprehensive about this market. It's stronger fundamental support, and while they say it's assumed that this week the Fed cash cattle market could trade higher, we do have a cattle on feed report that is coming out on Friday afternoon, and there have been noted a few bits. Those are coming out of Nebraska. The Fed cash cattle market has seen some interesting development. Bids are 345 to 348. Otherwise, pretty quiet at this point. And as usual, whatever the live does, the feeders want to do as well. The contracts have moved on to the negativity. Thankful demand remains strong, though, when it comes to some of those sale barn operations. Lean hog complex, though, they're kind of doing their own thing, a mixed type of market after finding some technical support following the recent trading days of pressure in the market. We'll look at some numbers after this on the American Ag Network.
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6: December corn says 5.30 and a quarter, 5.5 lower. The May contract at 5.51 and a half, down 5.25. Jan beans 13.31 and three quarters, down 3.5. And March 13.39 and three quarters, down 3.25. Soybean meal December 363.80, that's down 160. Oil December 69.49, down 86. Chicago wheat December 7.25, 3.5 lower. Kansas City December 7.93.5, down 2.75. Minneapolis December 7.51, up 2. October live cattle 219.77, down 92. December 221.50, down 185. September feeder steady at 340.27. October 332.22, down 162. October lean hogs at 78.75, down 32. December 69.97, up 32. As for the class 3 milk, September up a penny, 16.13. October 15.88, down 3. 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
1: 5. The Lean Hog Complex, on the other hand, spent the day trading and ultimately closing mixed, as traders had found some technical support following the recent trading days. It was helpful that midday pork cutout values were up over a dollar higher, but in order for that to lend much value to the market, it will need to trade consistently over the course of multiple days. October lean hogs closed down 40 at 78.67, December up 30 at 69.95, and February down 15 at 71.75. Again, this was a look at the closing markets for Wednesday, September 16th. And as always, keeping an eye on the ag news, markets, and weather so you don't have to. I'm Helena McNamee, KWMT.
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3: A mixed market Wednesday. You're listening to the American Ag Network. Good afternoon. I'm Susan Littlefield. As we take a look at the corn, it fell from their overnight strength. CONAB estimates Brazil's 26-27 corn crop at a record 148 million metric tons. That's, by the way, near a 3% increase from what we saw just last year. Though exports are expected to be slightly lower due to the increased ethanol production that they have. There's also a look at the increased imports in the EU are expected. Traders are hopeful for a fruitful meeting between President Trump and President Xi coming up next week, and that could include purchases of U.S. corn. Beans finished well off the highs on the day, as yesterday's notebook crush came in at 205.5 million bushels, below the average trade guess of 211.6 at an 11-month low, but still an August record by more than 15 million bushels and the 17th consecutive month of record crush for that month. Wheat numbers saw some firmness up in the last few minutes of trade as the poor conditions in Ukraine could reduce winter wheat planting by as much as 5% this season to 4.5 million hectares. Topsoil moisture levels are extremely low and forecasts show minimal changes in precipitation, but Ukraine's ag ministry says that farmers are pressing on with their planting. The Ukraine Farmers Union says that the government is considering whether to back additional shipping insurance for vessels carrying foodstuff that could cover damage by Russian attacks. Cattle, well, they saw weakness once again today. Secretary Rollins announced today that the agency is readying a New Mexico livestock import facility to start accepting animals next week, that after being shuttered due to the screwworm outbreak. And hogs, they just can't get a break. They closed red in four of the last five trading sessions. The market today continued to do the same damage with pork cutouts at 87.40. This is the American Ag Network.
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3: December corn 1.5 lower at settlement 534.25. The May at 555.25 down 1.5. Jan soybeans 1337.25 up 2. And March 1345.25 up 2.25. Soybean meal December 365.60 up 20. Oil December 69.67 down 68. Chicago wheat December 730.75 up 2.25. Kansas City December 799.5 up 3.25. And Minneapolis December.

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4: Here's the AM 540 KWMT weatherology forecast. High temperatures reach up to 72 this afternoon. Under overcast skies, southeast winds 5 to 10 miles per hour. Cloudy skies expected with fog and spots tonight. Chance of thunderstorms, lows dip down to about 61. Slight chance for storms tomorrow. Daytime highs approaching 77. Cloudy skies expected with fog early. From the Weatherology Weather Center, I'm staff meteorologist Laura Lockwood. Currently, it's 71 degrees.
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I Still Believe in You, Chris Hillman and the band, Desert Rose Band, Dale's Afternoon Show. We call it the PM Show here, True Country 540 KWMT. Seems like old times being here with you. Here's Terry Clark,

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And outside the fire, there's Garth, True Country, KWMT, Clay Walker. Good morning, Clay.

0: Classy country for you right there, Hank Williams. Love Sick Blues. It doesn't get any countryer than that. Dill on duty, I have a reminder for you. What's going on this week at the Clay County Fair up at Spencer, one of the great county fairs, one of the greatest across the nation. Lots of music. Martina McBride played her show last night at the Grandstand. Special guest Abby Callahan. A lot of free entertainment at the stages. And I've got a reminder for you here. The Fair to Fork Market. All right, the Fair to Fork Market stage, free stage. It will be the William Lawson Band, Iowa's own William Lawson Band. And they are picking there today, tomorrow, and Friday. So be sure, if you're heading to the Clay County Fair, be sure and stop by the William Lawson Band, William and Addie, Johnny and Vanessa. They will entertain you. Some great bluegrass and old country. Again, that's today, Thursday, and Friday at the Fair to Fork Market stage at the Clay County Fair.
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You have the way to fill my emotions till there's not a word left in my mind. Times get so

Oh, yeah. Kentucky Headhunters. Playing a little Don Gibson for you there. Recycled Don Gibson. Yeah, oh, Lonesome Me. Big hits for Don back in the day. Don Gibson had all those hits in the 50s and the 60s. Kentucky Headhunters bringing that one back for us here on KWMT. I'll take you back right out to the 60s. David Houston.

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1: Well, there never was a horse like the Tennessee Stud. Along about 18 to 25, I left Tennessee very much alive. I never would have got through the Arkansas mud if I hadn't been a-riding on the Tennessee Stud. I had some trouble with my sweetheart's paw. One of her brothers was a

There's Trish. Trisha Yearwood. Turn on the mic, Dale. Trisha, it's a powerful thing. True Country KWMT. Well, we got some CMA news for you from the Country Music Association. They have just named Brooks and Dunn as this year's Lifetime Achievement Award winners, honoring country music icons. Willie Nelson Lifetime Achievement Award will go to Brooks and Dunn on the CMA Awards show, which comes up in November, televised live from Nashville. And after more than three decades, Brooks and Dunn, they're still going strong. They've helped shape the sound of our country music business here. Won all those awards, had a lot

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My Shoes Keep Walking Back to You from Ray. Right before that, Lori Morgan. Here's T.G. Shepherd.

That says it pretty well, that song, Tom T. Hall, the old storyteller. Country is. Martina McBride, Martina entertaining last night at the Clay County Fair. Here she is.

0: I'll do it anyway. Good advice, Martina McBride, True Country KWMT. 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

You're bringing a few old army buddies home. You're calling from a bar. 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No, not you, honey. 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

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Garm's family performing live at the Bar None Cowboy Church in Newton. 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

night by many nights before. Finally made it to my feet as she opened up the door. And she said, "You're not gonna do this anymore."

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We put a bar along that wall, and a neon sign will point the way to our bathroom down the hall. 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